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1: Good day, a news update. Dan Doxeter reporting on this Tuesday, 11th day of August, 2026. As of Monday, 101 new fires were reported nationwide, including 9 new large fires. Firefighters are working to contain 98 uncontained large fires with 29,840 personnel assigned to the incidents nationwide. The Northwest remains the nation's most active fire area with 46 uncontained large fires. The Wright Spring Fire in Oregon and the Little Giant Fire in Washington are exhibiting extreme fire behavior with evacuations, road closures, and threats to homes and critical infrastructure reported at both incidents. Now, regionally, the Big Rock Fire in southeast Idaho is 85% contained. The Weiser Knoll Fire in Wyoming's Fremont County is over 13,000 acres in size. That's on BLM land with 200 firefighters at the site. The Bear Fire at 443 acres in Sublette County, the Bridger Teton, has over 200 personnel on that fire. From fires to ag in the forests, conservation groups saying they'll turn to the Endangered Species Act to halt grazing on 30,000 acres in the Gros Range. Meanwhile, the environmental watchdogs have launched a legal challenge against the U.S. Forest Service's decision to okay cattle grazing on allotments within most of the greater Yellowstone ecosystem that includes grizzly bears. The area is known as the Elk Ridge Complex. These ag and wildlife stories you can find more at svinews.com. Now, related to this, somewhat, the Wyoming Stock Growers Land Trust recently completed 2 adjoining conservation easements in Sublette County, permanently conserving a combined 295 acres. The easements, which closed on July 2nd, were completed by siblings Mark and Regina Anselmi. The conserved properties include native rangeland, wetlands, woody wetlands that provide vital habitat for a variety of wildlife. From wildlife to data centers, data center developers and local utility officials address community concerns about water use, electrical costs, environmental impacts, and more during a Cheyenne Chamber of Commerce luncheon this week. Representatives from Related Digital, Meta, Microsoft, and Black Hills Energy spoke about the rapidly growing data center industry in Wyoming. Back with the National Report in just a moment. 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
6: NBC News Radio, I'm Scott Carr. President Trump is signing an executive order focused on childhood vaccine schedules. At the White House today, Trump said the order would split the childhood MMR vaccine for measles, mumps, and rubella into 3 shots.
7: Effective immediately, my administration is recognizing gold standard childhood vaccine recommendations for only 11 core vaccinations against the most serious and dangerous diseases, along with the MMR, which hopefully will be split up.
6: And that part of the order is getting some pushback already. Republican Senator Bill Cassidy, who's a physician, called the order wrong in a post on X, writing the president does not have the expertise to make these changes and that breaking up vaccines will increase hesitancy and make children less safe. The president said some vaccines don't need to be given to infants until later in life.
7: The hepatitis B shouldn't be given until they are 14 or 15 years old. They were given early.
6: And under the order, all COVID and flu vaccines are no longer being recommended for all young children. The National Oceanic and Atmospheric Administration reports that last month was the hottest July on record for the lower 48 states, with the average temperature reaching 76.9 degrees, narrowly beating previous records set in 1936 and 2012. Especially hard hit were western states, the Southwest, Rockies, Northern Plains, and Upper Midwest. They report nearly half of all the lower 48 states are now experiencing drought. Rounds of severe storms are starting to fire up tonight, impacting nearly 67 million people across the Midwest to the Northeast. The storms are hovering over the I-95 corridor and are expected to move through Washington, D.C., Maryland, up through the New York tri-state region. The primary hazards, say forecasters, are damaging winds, but widespread rain totals of up to 3 inches are expected across the region, with localized pockets of 3 to 5 inches of rain. Scott Carr, NBC News Radio.
1: And those storms are at midweek across the nation, locally midweek. Cameron-Diamondville, 45% chance of rain on Wednesday, 75 degrees. See those temps tapering off. Bridger Valley, Lyman and Mountain View, 50% chance of rain, 77 degrees Wednesday, midweek. Star Valley forecast, midweek, 35% chance of rain, 75 degrees. Jackson Hole at midweek, cloudy skies, 76 degrees. News continues now on SVI.
6: The wildfire risk continues to be high in Northern California, even as the region cools down a bit this week. Forecasters say scorching heat will continue to settle into the Sacramento Valley and foothills for the next few days. That keeps the fire danger elevated, though the region expects more comfortable temperatures by Thursday and Friday. In Los Angeles, a judge is saying no to any cameras or recordings in the courtroom for an upcoming court hearing for Nick Reiner, the son of the late actor and director Rob Reiner. Daniel Martindale has more.
8: The 32-year-old Reiner is accused of killing his parents, iconic filmmaker Rob Reiner and photographer Michelle Reiner, at their home in Brentwood last December. Judge Ruben Garcia has set the media rules for an August 17th court hearing, which will determine if Reiner can access a more than $1.5 million trust fund to help pay for his defense. That trust fund was set up by his parents. Garcia is permitting laptops in the courtroom, but only for note-taking. I'm Daniel Martindale.
6: Officials in Broward County, Florida, say their school year is off to a disturbing start, already logging its first bomb threat hoax of the year.
9: We are prosecuting to the fullest extent of the law if it's a student that actually called in a crazy threat.
6: Superintendent Dr. Howard Hepburn says it happened at Stoneman Douglas High School and serves as a good reminder, he says, to talk to kids about the seriousness of the crime.
9: It is very disruptive to this entire school day. So, again, want to press upon the parents, please talk to your kids. These are not jokes.
6: A surge in highway fatalities in Louisiana has now landed that state near the top of a new delivery driver danger index. A study across 29 states by AutoDS ranks Louisiana 8th worst overall for couriers and gig workers. Researchers at the e-commerce firm cite high crime rates, dog bites, and commuting factors, but point to road deaths as the main driver of the National Highway Traffic Safety Administration estimates that say traffic deaths rose by nearly 3% since last year in the state, while traffic deaths nationwide fell almost 7%. Scott Carr, NBC News Radio.
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Yeah! But our name comes from the canyon that's home to the world's largest intermittent spring, Swift Creek Canyon in Afton. 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

Molasses, slow and sweet, just right. She's an endless all your summer, your sunshine 365. When she forgets the punchline, it still gets me every time. 'Cause I-

The south side is higher and the north side is lower. 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

We were strangers at the bar, they were playing Wonderwall. I overheard you say you hate this song. Next thing I knew, I'm walking over, came and tapped you on your shoulder. Said, my dear, you're not the only one. Spent the night there at my place, that night became 100 days. And I shared all my deepest secrets with you.

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2: NBC News Radio, I'm Michael Kastner. At least three people are dead after violent storms hit the Midwest Tuesday. Two of the deaths were in Indiana, a four-year-old boy killed when a tree fell on his home in Jennings County, and another person killed in a house explosion believed to be storm-related. Another person died in Ohio. It looks like an upset in the Wisconsin Democratic primary for state governor. Democratic Socialist Francesca Hong was favored to win Tuesday's race, but multiple outlets are now projecting that she has been narrowly defeated by moderate Democrat David Crowley. Hong said she was moved by the level of participation in this election.
3: We are growing community through a campaign.
2: Crowley will now face Republican Tom Tiffany in the November general election. Stock futures are inching higher ahead of today's big inflation report. Michael Kastner, NBC News Radio.
1: Temperatures this morning, Cameron Diamondville 64, Star Valley Alpine 63, Afton 60, headed to Jackson 62 degrees. Good morning, Bridger Valley, Lyman 62, Mountain View 63 degrees. That's news at 5:30. 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
1: 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New edition of the Star Valley Independent out on this 12th day of August, 2026. 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Throughout the SBI broadcast area, Star Valley, Thane 59, Star Valley Ranch 60, Alpine 62, Afton 61 degrees. Headed to Jackson to work, 63 degrees. Safe travels, Jackson commuters. Cameron Diamondville at 63 degrees. Bridger Valley, Lyman 62. And Mountain View at 63 degrees. Good morning. Here's the news at 6.
2: NBC News Radio, I'm Michael Kastner. At least three people are dead after violent storms hit the Midwest Tuesday.
3: Wow, these are some winds. There is stuff everywhere.
2: Two of the deaths were in Indiana, a four-year-old boy killed when a tree fell on his home in Jennings County, and another person killed in a house explosion believed to be storm-related. Another person died in Ohio. Also in Ohio, in Grafton, 16 people were struck by lightning at a prison and taken to local hospitals. The favorite to win Wisconsin's Democratic primary for governor is lost in an upset. Democratic Socialist Francesca Hong was favored to win Tuesday's race, but she's been narrowly defeated by moderate Democrat David Crowley. Hong spoke to supporters last night.
4: We fought through this primary because Wisconsinites have rejected the politics of fear, of apathy, and division.
2: Crowley will now face Republican Tom Tiffany in the November general election. Crowley is a Milwaukee County executive who had the backing of retiring Governor Tony Evers, who had argued that Crowley offered the best chance of delivering in November. Retired Marine Robert Gilman is back on U.S. soil after being released from custody in Russia. More from Mark Mayfield.
5: Gilman had been in Russian custody since 2022 after being arrested for allegedly kicking a police officer while drunk. President Trump said Russia agreed to release Gilman after his discussions with President Vladimir Putin. The Russian leader reportedly cited humanitarian issues for the reason behind the release. Gilman landed just outside of Washington, D.C. Tuesday night, with U.S. Envoy Steve Witkoff writing on X that he had the profound privilege of welcoming home a patriot.
2: Stock futures are inching higher ahead of today's big inflation report. Michael Kastner, NBC News Radio.
1: Let's break for sports for 1 minute. Matt McCoy, what do you have?
6: NFL training camps roll on and injuries continue to be a story. The Bears won't have safety Kobe Bryant for most of the season. He's out 4 to 6 months after undergoing knee surgery. Second-year Ravens DB Nate Wiggins was carted off the field yesterday after suffering a leg injury. Good news there, though. The Ravens believe he avoided serious injury. Saints veteran D lineman Cam Jordan could miss the start of the season. He's dealing with a hamstring strain. And Rams pass rusher Myles Garrett is banged up. He missed the Rams joint practice with the Cowboys yesterday with a leg injury. I'm on the baseball last night. The Yankees rallied with four in the bottom of the seventh. They beat the Mariners 4-1. Manager Aaron Boone.
7: It's a testament to just how good the pitching's been holding us in. But also, as we've struggled through some offense, we've also come up big in some spots. And tonight was more of that.
6: The Yankees lead the AL wildcard race. They're six back of the Rays in the AL East. Tampa beat the A's for their eighth straight win. I'm Matt McCoy.
1: You're waking up with SBI. Good morning to you. Dan Dockstetter with you. Let's take a look at the temperatures throughout the SBI broadcast area. Cokeville, 63 degrees. Fairview, 60. Bard, 63. Fort Bridger, 63 degrees. Big Piney, 62. 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
2: California Senators Adam Schiff and Alex Padilla are calling on online trading platforms to stop offering betting markets connected with wildfires. More from Daniel Martindale in Los Angeles.
8: They're among nine senators doing so, claiming it profits off of disaster and could create harmful incentives like motivating people to start fires. It follows a report saying more than $1.2 million in bets were placed during the 2025 Palisades and Eaton fires. Wagers on wildfires have included how large they will grow and how quickly they will spread. A new website, Wildfire, launched this year, offers what it describes as the first real-time prediction market for California wildfires. Padilla and Schiff have sent a letter to the Commodity Futures Trading Commission warning the practice needs to stop. I'm Daniel Martindale.
2: ICE agents could soon have electric gloves capable of delivering painful shocks. The Department of Homeland Security issued a notice this week saying ICE plans to spend $20 million on thousands of pairs of the electric gloves. The DHS contract says the electric gloves could be distributed as soon as next March. A new study shows that belly fat predicts a person's heart disease risk more accurately than BMI. More from Tammy Trujillo.
9: Researchers at Johns Hopkins University School of Medicine looked at 260,000 adults over 20 years and found that waist and waist-to-hip ratio was a much better indicator to forecast both heart and brain events. They say that's because body mass index can't tell whether a person has more fat sitting right below the skin or more visceral fat, the dangerous kind that surrounds internal organs in the abdomen. Their message is that we all need to reduce our obsession with BMI and body weight. The findings are published in the Journal of the American College of Cardiology.
2: Get ready for the heavens to put on a show as the Perseid meteor shower reaches its peak this week. The best time to watch will be overnight Wednesday into Thursday. Michael Kastner, NBC News Radio.
1: Lisa Grimsley and Jay Conley on the SBI Weekday Wake-Up program to talk about the wall that heals as they provided a recap yesterday. Let's just hear part of their comments this morning.
10: Every day we're reminded of what a fantastic community and the members of our community that have really helped pull together. And so it's always just really refreshing to hear the feedback and all positive feedback. And so super prideful for both Jay and I, but I think everybody in our community can take a lot of pride in what we accomplished here together. And
1: Wall That Heals, a recap on SBINews.com. Let's take a look at the weather forecast. First of all, for Bridger Valley today, should see a daytime high of 76 degrees with 65% chance of rain and thunderstorms. Right now in Bridger Valley, Lyman 62, Mountain View 63. Cameron Diamondville today, 55% chance of rain, partly cloudy skies otherwise, 74 degrees for the high. Right now in Cameron Diamondville, 63 degrees. If you're working in Jackson today, 55% chance of rain, 77 degrees. Right now in Jackson, 63 for our Jackson commuters. Good morning, Jackson 500. And in Star Valley today, 70% chance of rain, 73 degrees. Star Valley at 6 a.m. Afton, 61. Alpine, 62. Thane, 59. And Star Valley Ranch, 60. Good morning. Dan Dockstader wishing you a good day. It is a Newspaper Wednesday, a new edition of the Star Valley Independent Out today. 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
1: 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Temperatures at 6:30 leading up to the weekday wake-up program. Headed to Jackson, 63 degrees, Star Valley, Alpine, 62, Afton, 61. Good morning, Bridger Valley, Lyman, 62, Mountain View, 63 degrees, Kemmer, Diamondville. You're at 63 degrees this morning. And now the news at 6:30.
2: NBC News Radio, I'm Michael Kastner. The favorite to win Wisconsin's Democratic primary for state governor is lost in an upset. More from Tammy Trujillo.
3: Democratic Socialist Francesca Hong was favored to win Tuesday's race, but multiple outlets are now projecting that she's been narrowly defeated by moderate Democrat David Crowley. The latest polls give Crowley a 3,000-vote lead over Hong. Crowley will now face Republican Tom Tiffany in the November general election. Crowley's a Milwaukee County executive who had the backing of retiring Governor Tony Evers, who had argued that Crowley offered the best chance of delivering in November. I'm Tammy Trujillo.
2: In another hot race, late Senator Lindsey Graham's sister, Republican Darlene Graham, will face Congressman Ralph Norman in South Carolina's Republican Senate primary runoff after neither candidate got the necessary 50% plus one vote to avoid a runoff. Graham has the backing of President Trump. At least three people are dead, two in Indiana and one in Ohio, after the Midwest was pummeled by storms on Tuesday. The National Weather Service confirmed three tornadoes touched down near Chicago yesterday. Marine veteran Robert Gilman is back on U.S. soil after being released from custody in Russia. Nick Harper reports Gilman had been held since 2022 when he was arrested for allegedly kicking a police officer while drunk.
4: Gilman is now receiving necessary medical treatment in the United States. The State Department also says that President Trump will not stop until all unjustly detained Americans are home, including one other detainee in Russia, Stephen Hubbard.
2: President Trump says Russia agreed to release Gilman after his discussions with President Vladimir Putin. The Russian leader reportedly cited humanitarian reasons for the release. Gilman landed just outside of Washington last night. Michael Kastner, NBC News Radio.
1: Throughout the SBI broadcast area this morning, Bedford 61, Fairview 60, Coatville 63, and LaBarge 63 degrees. In Fort Bridger, 63, Big Piney, a couple degrees cooler, 61 degrees there. Swan Valley, 64, Little America, 65, all part of the SVI broadcast area. Let's break for sports for 1 minute.
5: NFL training camps roll on and injuries continue to be a story. The Bears won't have safety Kobe Bryant for most of the season. He's out 4 to 6 months after undergoing knee surgery. Second-year Ravens DB Nate Wiggins was carted off the field yesterday after suffering a leg injury. Good news there, though. The Ravens believe he avoided serious injury. Saints veteran D lineman Cam Jordan could miss the start of the season. He's dealing with a hamstring strain. And Rams pass rusher Myles Garrett is banged up. He missed the Rams joint practice with the Cowboys yesterday with a leg injury. I'm on the baseball last night. The Yankees rallied with four in the bottom of the seventh. They beat the Mariners 4-1. Manager Aaron Boone.
6: It's a testament to just how good the pitching's been holding us in, but also as we've struggled through some offense, we've also come up big in some spots, and tonight was more of that.
5: The Yankees lead the AL wildcard race. They're six back of the Rays in the AL East. Tampa beat the A's for their eighth straight win. I'm Matt McCoy.
1: New edition of the Star Valley Independent out today. Page one, a solutions considered to maintain Valley's EMS services. Lincoln County officials urge wildlife preparedness as fire dangers rise. Speaking of that, let's go to a conversation that SVI had with Shane Johnson and Stephen Malik about wildfire danger in Lincoln County.
7: That's right. As of current conditions, we have a red flag warning in effect for the southern part of the county. As of today, that goes, I believe, noon through 9 or 10 tonight. And that's been kind of the ongoing theme this past week. The Star Valley area does not have a red flag, but we are in critical to near critical fire conditions, meaning that things can start very quickly and they can spread rapidly.
1: Stephen Malik with the Lincoln County Sheriff's Office, the full report at SVINews.com and on page one of the Star Valley Independent. Taking a look at the weather forecast for Kemmer, Diamondville today, thunderstorms, possible rain, 74 degrees. And then going into the Thursday, 70% chance of rain and 68 degrees. Right now in Cameron Diamondville, 63. Bridger Valley today, 75% chance of rain and thunderstorms, 76 degrees. Tomorrow, the rain continues, 70% chance and 70 degrees for Bridger Valley. Jackson today, 55% chance of rain, 77 degrees. Tomorrow, 68 and a 70% chance of rain. Star Valley forecast today, 70% chance of rain, 73 degrees. Tomorrow, 70% chance of rain for Star Valley and cooler temperatures, 67 degrees. That's news at 6:30. We'll see you on the weekday wake-up program at 7. Dan Dockstetter wishing you a good day.
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0: Dakota lives a chronicling another true story taken from the 1800s, a time known to all as the Old West. The subject of today's story could have lived the life of luxury, bathing in his father's fame, but he chose to become his own man and develop his own fame and celebrity.
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2: Houston was the son of Texas's founding father, Sam Houston. He was an independent young cuss, so independent that at the age of 13, as a raw-boned boy with shoulder-length hair, he became a cowboy on a cattle drive from Texas to Montana. On his way back home, Temple ran into a friend of his father's who talked him into going to Washington, D.C. and becoming a Senate page. After 3 years as a page, Temple decided to study law. So he went back to Texas, enrolled in Baylor University, and at the age of 19, got a law degree. Within a year, he was practicing law. Now, I think we can all agree that Temple Houston packed a heck of a lot of stuff in those first 20 years. And he did slow down afterward. On August 25, 1881, at the age of 21, Temple made a speech on the Battle of San Jacinto, bringing tears to the eyes of the audience and his first glimmer of fame. Temple became a prototype of the modern-day celebrity lawyer. He had a shooting match with Billy the Kid, which Bat Masterson promoted, and Temple supposedly won. Temple was married and moved to Woodward, Oklahoma, where he got into a courtroom fight with Al Jennings, which resulted in his killing two of Al's brothers in a saloon brawl. While defending a woman accused of operating a brothel, he drew the biblical parallel by saying, "As your master did twice, tell her to go in peace." And they did. Back in Texas, Temple was a district attorney and served in the Texas State Legislature. Until his death on August 15, 1905, at 45 years of age, Temple worked on only the most difficult cases. You've just heard another story from Old West Radio. I'm Dakota Livesay.
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18: An Indian woman who hasn't had her hair cut since 2015 earned the Guinness World Record when her long locks were measured at 8 feet and 10 inches long. The woman was awarded the title for the longest hair in a living person. She took the record from a Ukrainian woman whose hair was only 8 feet, 5.3 inches long. Almost 9 feet of hair. That's almost 9 feet of hair more than I have. 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Duke Dancer with you on a Wednesday for the weekday wake up on Swift 98 and The Spur. News with Dan, sports with Dal. I'll have the events, the weather, the birthdays and anniversaries, and a couple of guest interviews again in this show today at 8:35 this morning. We'll hear from Sophia Steglich. Sophia is the owner of Buffalo Brims in Thane, and they're being recognized as the August Business of the Month from the Star Valley Chamber of Commerce. So we'll hear from Sophia this morning at 8:35 telling us all about Buffalo Brims. And also Wyoming Treasurer Kurt Meyer will be on the air with me today. We'll be discussing his reelection campaign for Wyoming State Treasurer. Details with Kurt Meyer at 8:45 this morning on the weekday wake up. All that up and coming with a little bit more. 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
27: Maintaining emergency medical services in Star Valley. Good morning, Dan Dockstetter, First News Update. The cost of maintaining EMS services in Star Valley, the topic of a conversation with SVI and Dan Ordina. A working group has been formed. Dan Ordina from Star Valley Health, tell us about that.
28: Yeah, so last year, about September of 2025, I pulled together representatives from each of the towns and the county. And so, you know, we've had the mayors of each of the towns. We've had council members from each of the town. We've had representatives from the county. And we've been meeting regularly since last year. And it, certainly it was, the intent was to figure out what to do with EMS long-term and create some type of sustainability model. And the collaboration's been fantastic. There's been a lot of back and forth and good questions and good discussion in those meetings. And we've really helped each other understand the pressure points surrounding EMS and the funding issues that that everybody is facing right now in trying to to balance budgets and to keep things moving forward. And so by sitting down and talking through the issues, that I think that's the most productive way.
0: And they are doing that once a month, the working group to maintain EMS services in Star Valley, working through Star Valley Health. Across the nation, the elections are underway in some locations, including Wisconsin. Another big primary day in the books. One of the Tuesday's closest watch races, the favorite to win Wisconsin Democratic primary for governor, lost in an upset. Democratic Socialist Francisco was narrowly defeated by moderate Democrat David Crowley. In another hot race, late Senator Lindsey Graham's sister, Republican Darlene Graham, will face Congressman Ralph Norman in South Carolina's Republican Senate primary runoff after neither candidate got the necessary 50% plus one vote to avoid a runoff. Protesters are calling for the Trump administration to end the ongoing deployment of the National Guard troops in Washington, D.C. Opponents rallied near the White House yesterday on the first anniversary of the Trump's federal law enforcement surge in the district. The city has sued the Trump administration over the deployment. The case is currently under review by the federal courts. President Trump, meanwhile, welcomes a group of law enforcement and military service members today at the White House. The Trump administration says Medicaid will no longer fund gender transition procedures for minors, Tamara Trujillo reports.
1: In a Truth Social post, President Trump wrote that, quote, "We're not going to pay for our innocent children to undergo these barbaric surgeries and practices, which result in unthinkable and irreversible harm to their young bodies." The Centers for Medicare and Medicaid Services announced the funding will be available for a tapering off period, up to 6 months for children currently on hormone therapy. The new rule is set to take effect on October 13th. I'm Tammy Trujillo.
0: In other news, a 13-year-old Detroit boy is in police custody in Ohio after he allegedly shot his dad in the back and fled the city in the family's SUV along with their dog. Detroit police say the boy took offense to being disciplined, shot his father twice on Tuesday. Father survived. Dan Dockstetter, First News Update.
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3: 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Sheriff Shane Johnson and Stephen Malik spoke with SVI about ways people can be better prepared in this week's paper. 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
18: 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Use the phone number 307-203-4637. That's 307-203-4637. Dow, today is my day. It is National Middle Child Day today.
5: Oh, okay.
18: So everyone who's forgotten me, remember me today. I am right in the middle of seven. I have three older siblings, three younger siblings.
5: You really are the middle kid, then.
18: Right in the smack dab middle. And every once in a while, I'll call up my parents, and they're like, wait.
5: Which one are you?
18: Who is this again? What's going on?
5: Yeah, which one are you?
18: I don't remember. You're that kid. You're the one.
5: Like, you're the one that has to exist because there's all these other ones.
18: That's right. National Middle Child Day, quote, puts middle children in the spotlight. And this isn't my words. This is from the National Middle Child Day people. Celebrates their unique place in the family.
5: Well, say that about everybody, couldn't you?
18: No.
5: Yeah?
18: No.
5: There's six of us in my family. The one that's the fifth is unique, I guess. It's because they're number five.
18: No, can't be as cool as the middle kid. Can't be as cool as the middle kid. It is National Gooey Butter Cake Day today.
5: Those seem to go together.
18: Yeah, so much. Milkman Day today. Recognizing the once familiar tradition of milk being delivered directly to homes by the local milkman. I miss those. I wasn't really around for those days, but those seem like good days, the milkman days.
5: My dad and my uncle Jim had one of those businesses in Afton back in the day. And I thought to myself, that would have been cold and miserable. And I think it was.
18: Probably, yeah. Baseball Fans Day celebrates baseball fans with the love of the game. From youth leagues to Major League Baseball. Baseball Fans Day today. So I'm celebrating that along with my National Gooey Butter Cake and Middle Child Day with a glass of milk, not delivered by a milkman. But that's what's happening today. So our question today is on Baseball Fans Day, what is your favorite sport to play? Actual favorite sport to go out and play. You and I were in a bowling air quote tournament.
5: Yes, finger quotes.
18: Yeah, it was just with a bunch of broadcasters around the state. And so there wasn't really anybody extremely good there that I saw. But you and I were pretty bad on that particular
5: day. You're being really nice. You're lumping yourself in with me. Duke, maybe you weren't very good.
18: I didn't hit 100. It was pretty poor.
5: I barely hit 60. So it was a bad day. I was trying to beat this 12-year-old on the next lane, and I didn't.
18: So it was not a good showing by the SBI crew
5: that
18: day. It wasn't.
5: In fact, I think people walked out of there going, good thing they're on the radio. Because they ain't getting ain't going to make a living doing this.
18: No, they're not. Bowling is fun. I'm not very good at it. Probably not my favorite. I love slow pitch softball, man. I think slow pitch softball, I'm not good enough to hit a fast pitch. So slow pitch is my thing. I'll play that all the time.
5: My brother used to have one of those teams when we moved back to the area years ago, and we were on that for several years. Yeah, it was fun. Didn't have any power, but it was fun.
18: Yeah. All right, what's your favorite sport to actually play? Golf, said one listener this morning. Volleyball, said another listener. Wiffle ball. It's a good time. I'm going to have to look this one up. Bash the Feathery. Yeah, I have no idea what that is.
5: I don't know what that is either.
18: I'm kind of scared to look it up, actually.
5: Bad news for the feathery, whatever that is.
18: Right. 307-203-4637. That's today's text and topic. What is your favorite sport to actually play? 203-4637, our text and topic on the Weekday Wake Up.
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8: Hi, I'm Joe Heward. I'm running for Lincoln County Commissioner. I'm excited to be able to represent the whole county. I believe in transparency and accountability, and I will start broadcasting and uploading the meetings starting day one, even if it's with my own laptop, just like I did during the Republican Foreman thing. We need to look at the services you've already paid for with taxes. The library cut back hours, but the elected officials gave themselves a 40% raise. That's just not right. I just want to make sure you have direct access to your commissioner, and I will serve the entire county. That's what we need, is a serving commissioner. Vote Joe, August 18th.
18: Paid for by Joe Heward.
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18: Let's take a look at the weather forecast in Lincoln County. Some light rainfall actually coming down in a few places around Star Valley right now this morning. Southern Lincoln County, chance of rain today. 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In Southern Lincoln County today, much cooler. Highs around 75 degrees this afternoon. Cloudy, overcast skies today. 15% chance of showers is all. Even cooler tomorrow. A 60% chance of scattered thunderstorms tomorrow in Kemmer-Diamondville. And how about highs only at 68 degrees for the high temperature? Mostly cloudy, 20% chance of rain on Friday with highs back around 72. And then pretty good for the weekend, partly cloudy Saturday, Sunday with highs 74 and 77 degrees. In the Star Valley forecast for today, off and on morning rain showers continue through the rest of the morning today in Star Valley. Slight chance of rain still this afternoon as well. Today's highs about 72 degrees. And then tomorrow, an 80% chance of thunderstorms with highs only at 64 tomorrow for the high temperature. Mostly cloudy on Friday in Star Valley at 68 degrees. And then Saturday, 50% chance of thunderstorms with highs at 71 on Saturday. Sunday, mostly sunny with highs near 76 degrees. Temperatures currently right now this morning, a little bit on the warm side because of cloud cover this morning in Lincoln County, with Alpine at 59 degrees. Thanes sitting at 62. Afton right now already at 65 degrees. 59 in Cokeville, 68 in LaBarge, and 60 this morning in Kemmer and Diamondville's forecast.
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18: On the front page of today's Star Valley Independent, road projects this week in Afton expect some closures and alternate routes on various streets around the town of Afton this week. Find the details on the front page. Talking EMS with Dan Ordina. Star Valley Health providing an update for potential funding long, short-term, and long-term when it comes to EMS services. And Lincoln County officials urging wildfire preparedness as fire danger arises. All those on the front page of this week's Star Valley Independent. Celebrating the success of the Wall That Heals and upcoming appreciation party. Details on page 3. Top of the Rockies car show and Dave Stamey returning to the Afton Ford Theater. Two big events this weekend. Find the story on page 5. This week's two-page feature of the Star Valley Independent celebrates the Grand and Reserve Champs in the livestock shows at last week's Lincoln County Fair. And Dal, how about just under $700,000 of money spent by buyers at the auction at the fair last week? Find the details in this week's Star Valley Independent. And, of course, as we talked about yesterday, the primary election is this upcoming Tuesday. So the 2026 Primary Election Voters Guide is a special section B in this week's newspaper. Find all the details as far as the candidate list, polling locations and times, sample ballots, candidate statements, and all those details in the voter's guide of this week's Star Valley Independent, which is Section B. Newspaper available on newsstands up and down the Star Valley floor. 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
5: Well, starting with baseball, Ryan McMahon and Trent Grisham each hit a two-run single in the seventh inning to send the New York Yankees past the slumping Seattle Mariners 4-1 on Tuesday. Other winners in the American League were the Tigers, Blue Jays, Orioles, Angels, and the Rays. Chris Karros hit a two-run homer before leaving the game following a collision with a teammate, Tomoki Togano, and through six solid innings, and the Colorado Rockies rallied for a 3-2 win over the Arizona Diamondbacks. Other National League winners included the Marlins, Cubs, Braves, Cardinals, and the Padres. And Ellie De La Cruz drove in automatic runner Matt McClain with a sacrifice fly in the top of the 10th as the Cincinnati Reds snapped a three-game skid with a 5-4 comeback win over the Chicago White Sox. Rounding out the interleague winners were the Giants and the Dodgers. The Bears will be without one of their top defensive backs for a good chunk of the upcoming season. Kobe Bryant is expected to miss 4 to 6 months following knee surgery The safety was hurt during one-on-one drills last week after hyperextending the knee. Bryant signed a 3-year, $40 million deal to join Chicago during free agency. The San Francisco 49ers' dismal injury news got a positive boost yesterday. Wide receiver Mike Evans returned to the field for today's joint practice with the Tennessee Titans after missing the past week with a quad strain. The Niners are expected to ease him back into action to avoid re-aggravating the injury. Meanwhile, running back Christian McCaffrey missed a second straight session due to general tightness. CBS Sports says Tony Romo will remain on leave from the NFL on CBS broadcast booth following his DUI arrest last month. CBS Sports President David Burson said the situation is still evolving with no timetable or final decision on Romo's future. Romo was arrested in Wisconsin on July 23rd and cited for operating while intoxicated. Burson said the network is focused on protecting its brand while allowing the legal and personal matter involving Romo to play out. CBS tapped former NFL star J.J. Watt to replace Romo alongside longtime play-by-play announcer Jim Nantz. And after sitting out last week's Pro Football Hall of Fame game, the Arizona Cardinals starters will see preseason action this week. Head coach Mike LaFleur said that quarterback Jacoby Brissett, first-round rookie running back Jeremiah Love, and other healthy starters will open Thursday night's game against the Las Vegas Raiders. The starters will play 1-2 series as they prepare for game speeds. Duke, that is sports.
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15: 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The loss of which was $4 million to us, $16 million to the state. The budget this year will be in the red, $366,000, and we'll be using reserves to balance it. The nuclear power plant doesn't come online and into the tax base until 2030. Boom and bust is still part of our economy. Conservative, experienced leadership is needed at this present time of cycle to take us into the future. Please vote Kent Connolly, August 18th.
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18: 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Our question is, what is your favorite sport to actually get out and play? Your favorite sport to participate in? Be a contestant. I don't know if that's the right word. You know, go out and play. What's your favorite sport? 307-203-4637. Listener saying volleyball. Always wish that the high schools had a men's volleyball team. One listener saying bash the feathery. Had to look that up. So apparently feathery is a type of golf ball. So kind of a brand of golf, I guess. Wiffle ball, said one listener this morning. One listener just actually saying golf. Didn't go with the feathery. Just the normal one. Titleist. How about you? What's your favorite sport to actually get out and play, to participate in? 307-203-4637. Today's text and topic on the Weekday Wake Up. 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
3: 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The Star Valley Independent is the newspaper of record for Lincoln County. 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
18: 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Celebrating a birthday today on the 12th of August, Kaysen Hatterley, Sweet 16 for SVI's very own Kaysen Hatterley. Happy birthday, Kaysen. Sean Draney also celebrating today. Sean, happy birthday. And a couple of anniversaries being celebrated today. Bruce and Eileen Johnson, happy anniversary today, Bruce and Eileen. And how about Rosalie and L. Ray Eggleston celebrating their 49th anniversary today. Rosalie and L. Ray, congratulations. Happy anniversary today. Rosalie has been putting up with El Rey for 49 years. By golly. Happy anniversary today. Kaysen, Sean, happy birthday. Johnson's and Eggleston's, happy anniversary. Text 307-203-4637 to add to the birthday and anniversary list.
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18: 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News, sports, and weather on the way in the next 20 minutes of this 7 o'clock hour. In the 8 o'clock hour today, I'll be speaking with Sophia Steglich. She's owner of Buffalo Brims in Thane and is being recognized as the August Business of the Month from the Star Valley Chamber of Commerce. Sophia Steglich on the way at 8:35 this morning. Wyoming Treasurer Kurt Meyer will be on the air with me at 8:45. He'll be discussing his re-election campaign. Treasurer Meyer coming up this morning on the Weekday Wake Up. Brian Muir will join me tomorrow morning, administrator for the city of Kemmer, with his monthly report. Kemmer announcing that they have some new streaming options for public meetings held by the city city council. Details with Brian on that and more. Star Valley Health's Kyle Roniger on the way tomorrow morning as well, discussing career opportunities as a CNA at Star Valley Health. Details with Kyle tomorrow at 8:45. First Bank of Wyoming Sports Friday on the way this Friday morning. Right now, let's take a look at the events. Here's what's going on this week in Lincoln County. 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On the way this weekend, the Alpine Arts Festival is hosted by the Star Valley Arts Council Friday and Saturday, 10 to 5 in the Bank of Jackson Hole parking lot in Alpine. Read the details in today's Star Valley Independent regarding this weekend's Alpine Arts Festival. It's also the Top of the Rockies Car Show at Marge Grover Memorial Park in Alpine this weekend on Saturday. Registration from 8 to 10. The show will be from 10 to 2. Details on that event also in today's Star Valley Independent. 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
25: 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I ask that you vote to re-elect Spencer Allred as your county attorney.
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27: Creating an evacuation plan in the event of a wildfire. Good morning, Dan Dockstetter. Second news update. Town of Star Valley Ranch was recently cautioned and counseled by the Thane Fire Department to have an evacuation plan in the event of a wildfire, and that was the topic with Shane Johnson, Lincoln County Sheriff, and Stephen Malik, as they told SVI that a plan should be in place should a wildfire situation happen in Lincoln County.
26: As Stevens mentioned, we watch it, watch for the danger, and
2: what we really try and do is control the things that we can't control, because we can't control the weather and we can't control the conditions. That's kind of what we got, and we have to work with this. The things we can control are the preparedness and the notifications and making sure people are aware of the potential for an evacuation or a fire. Make sure people are aware that they may live in an area that's more at risk, and then give them the tools to be prepared to evacuate, be prepared with the things that they need to do a quick evacuation. So
27: that's Lincoln County Sheriff Shane Johnson. He, along with Stephen Malik, talking about evacuation plans for Lincoln County in the event of a wildfire. Speaking of storms, at least three people are dead after a dangerous storm swept the Midwest on Tuesday. One of the deaths, a child, Mark Mayfield reports.
6: Two of the deaths were in Indiana. A four-year-old boy was killed when a tree fell on his home in Jennings County, and another person was killed in a house explosion believed to be storm-related. Another person died in Ohio. Also in Ohio, in Grafton, 16 people were struck by lightning at a prison and taken to local hospitals. Columbus Mayor Andrew Ginther said the response teams were seeing disaster-like conditions. Meanwhile, the National Weather Service confirmed that three tornadoes touched down near Chicago on Tuesday. I'm Mark Mayfield.
27: Elections already starting in some places in the country. Another big primary day in America is in the books. One of Tuesday's closest watch races, the favorite to win Wisconsin's Democratic primary for governor, has been lost in an upset. Democratic Socialist Francesco was narrowly defeated by moderate Democrat David Cowley. In another hot race, the Senator Lindsey Graham's sister, Republican Darlene Graham, will face Congressman Ralph Norman in South Carolina's Republican Senate primary runoff after neither candidate got the necessary 50% plus one vote to avoid a runoff. Unique story coming out of Detroit. A 13-year-old Detroit boy is in police custody in Ohio after he allegedly shot his dad in the back and fled the city in the family's SUV along with their dog. Detroit Police Commanding Officer Dietrich Lever explains what happened.
7: I believe there was an instance of discipline, and he took offense. He, being the suspect, took offense. When his father came home, he shot him two times. Shot at him two times, back in the back.
27: Shooting happened yesterday. 13-year-old boy was arrested with one other person in Ohio, and no names have been released. The father survived. Dan Dockstetter, Second News Update.
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18: 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Thanks for joining us live on the weekday wake-up today. Back into the text and topic. Couple new responses trickling in this morning. Our question today, your favorite sport to participate in, play, whatever. Even if you're not competing, we had one listener text in saying my favorite sport would be cross-country skiing, but I don't compete. It counts. It's all good. Listener goes on to say, I guess competitive would be badminton. Do we have very competitive badminton leagues here in the county anywhere? I think we should go broadcast. Let's do it. How about you? Your favorite sport to play? What is it? 203-4637. Nobody has said pickleball yet. Just saying. Just throwing that out there. How about you? 203-4637. Your favorite sport to play? That's our question for the text in topic on the weekday wake-up.
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18: Let's get on with the show. Oh, seeing some early morning rain showers in the north end of the county in Star Valley. Cloudy and overcast on the south side this morning as we check this weather forecast. 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For Kemmer Diamondville's forecast today, overcast and cloudy with a high near 75 degrees this afternoon, and then a high of only 68 degrees tomorrow with a 60% chance of scattered thunderstorms. Mostly cloudy Friday in Kemmer Diamondville, back to 72, and partly cloudy in 70s this weekend on Saturday and again on Sunday as we start to see maybe some more fall-like temperatures for a little bit coming up. Looking at the Star Valley forecast today, a 97% chance of rain, says the National Weather Service. 97. So there's a 3% chance you'll stay dry. 72 degrees for the high temperature today in Star Valley. Of course, raining this morning, potential some afternoon rain showers as well. Tomorrow, highs near 65 degrees in Star Valley's forecast with an 80% chance of thunderstorm activity tomorrow afternoon. Mostly cloudy Friday at 68 degrees and then scattered thunderstorms on Saturday, 71 for the high Saturday in Star Valley's forecast. Mostly sunny in 70s on Sunday and again on Monday. Looking at current temperatures right now across Lincoln County, first on the north side of Star Valley, highs near 60 degrees this morning. Thames sitting at 59 with Afton right now at 58 degrees. Cokeville, 58. LaBarge, 68. And Kemmer Diamondville right now at 60 degrees.
15: All it does is rain, rain, rain down on me.
17: It's too hot to settle for an air conditioner that's barely hanging on.
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18: 7:53 Sports with Dal on the way this morning on the SVI Radio Network. Dal, the Florida Chamber of Commerce purchased billboards in Times Square calling Mayor Zoran Mamdani the Economic Developer of the Year for the Sunshine State. They actually did this. They bought billboards in New York City,
13: which can't be cheap.
18: No. Thanking Mayor Mamdani for his economic policies that are driving people to Florida.
13: Wow.
18: Yeah. They call him the Economic Developer of the Year for the Sunshine State. The stunt claims that progressive and democratic socialist policies in New York are driving wealth, jobs, and residents to the Sunshine State. I love it. I think it's fantastic.
13: Funny. Texas should do the same thing to California. For just Elon Musk alone. You don't need any of his money. He doesn't have very much.
18: The Florida Chamber of Commerce's website also compares Florida to New York City by looking at numbers including median home price, population growth, and the two state budgets as well between Florida and the state of New York.
13: Wow.
18: Yeah.
13: Well, congratulations. Actually,
18: yeah.

0: and the Rays. Kyle Karros hit a two-run homer before leaving the game following a collision with a teammate. Tomoyuki Sugano threw six solid innings, and the Colorado Rockies rallied for a 3-2 win over the Diamondbacks on Tuesday night. Other National League winners included the Marlins, Cubs, Braves, Cardinals, and the Padres. And in interleague play, Eli De La Cruz drove in automatic runner Matt McClain with a sacrifice fly in the top of the 10th as the Cincinnati Reds snapped a three-game skid with a 5-4 comeback win over the White Sox. Rounding out the winners from the diamond yesterday were the Giants and the Dodgers. The Bears will be without one of their top defensive backs for a good chunk of the upcoming season. Kobe Bryant is expected to miss 4 to 6 months following knee surgery. The safety was hurt during one-on-one drills last week after hyperextending the knee. Bryant signed a 3-year, $40 million contract to join Chicago during free agency. Wide receiver Mike Evans returned to the field for today's joint practice with the Tennessee Titans with the as a member of the San Francisco 49ers after missing the past week with a quad strain. The Niners expected to ease him back into action to avoid re-aggravating the injury. Meantime, running back Christian McCaffrey missed a second straight session due to general tightness. CBS Sports says Tony Romo will remain on leave from the NFL on CBS broadcast booth following his DUI arrest last month. CBS Sports President David Burson said the situation is still evolving with no timetable or final decision on Romo's future. Romo was arrested in Wisconsin on July 23rd and cited for operating while intoxicated. Burson said the network is focused on protecting its brand while allowing the legal and personal matter involving Romo to play out. CBS has tapped former NFL star J.J. Watt to replace Romo alongside longtime play-by-play announcer Jim Nance. And after sitting out last week's Pro Football Hall of Fame game, the Arizona Cardinals starters will see some preseason action this week. Head coach Mike LaFleur said that quarterback Jacoby Brissett, first-round rookie running back Jeremiah Love, and other healthy starters will open Thursday night's game against the Las Vegas Raiders. The starters will play 1-2 series as they prepare for game speeds. So, Duke, I didn't know this. Apparently, you can take some time off work for general tightness. Did you know this?
1: It's still got to be approved.
0: Oh, man. Yeah,
1: by your personal trainer.
0: Oh, well, yeah. I guess I'm out of luck then. You got an answer. You were thinking for a whole minute. You're like, yeah. Dal's going to bring this up, and you had an answer ready for me.
1: You're telling me you got general tightness?
0: Yeah, like 24/7.
1: Chronic general tightness.
0: Yeah. It's the rank that I have achieved at this point in my life.
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0: Day today. Our question is, what is your favorite sport to actually get out and participate in? 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
1: When you or I look at life and its many challenges as a test or a series of tests, we begin to see each issue you face and I face as an opportunity to grow, a chance to roll with the punches. And whether we're being bombarded with problems, responsibilities, even insurmountable hurdles, when looked at it as a test, we always have that challenge for us and we can succeed. As an experiment, see if you can apply this idea to something you are forced to deal with, said Richard Carlson. Perhaps you have a difficult teenager or a demanding boss. See if you can redefine the issue you face from being a problem to being a test. Rather than smuggling with this issue and struggling with it, see if there is something you can learn from it. Ask yourself, why is this issue in my life? What would it mean and what would be involved to rise above it? Could I possibly look at this issue very differently? Can I see it as a test of some kind? Yes, if we give this strategy a try, we all will be surprised at our changed responses. This is Cam Kazir on The Brighter Side.
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0: Approaching 8:03 on Swift 98 and the Spur. Duke Dancer with you for the Weekday Wake Up today on what is a cloudy and in some places drizzly rainy morning on a Wednesday in Lincoln County. Coming up and on the way, Dan Dockstetter with the news headlines this morning. Dal Erickson with the SVI Sports Report. All once again at the birthdays, the events, and the weather forecast this morning. Also joining me in studio today, the Star Valley Chamber of Commerce Business of the Month. Sophia Steglich has been recognized as the Business of the Month by the Star Valley Chamber. She owns Buffalo Brims, located in Thane. So Sophia will be on the air with me in about 30 minutes from right now to tell us all about her business, Buffalo Brims. Also, Wyoming Treasurer Kurt Meyer on the air today discussing his re-election campaign for Wyoming State Treasurer. Details with Kurt Meyer this morning at 8:45 on the Weekday Wake Up. Right now, let's take a look at on this day in history, happening today, back in the day, on the 12th of August, 1851. It was today that Isaac Singer received a patent for his sewing machine today. Today in 1877, inventor Thomas Edison completed the model for the first phonograph on this day in history. Today in 1908, the first Model T car was assembled in pre-production by Henry Ford's company. Today in 1908. On this date in 1972, the last of the American combat ground troops left Vietnam today. In 1972. Today in 1981, IBM introduced the PC personal computer with Bill Gates' operating system, the MS-DOS version 1. 1981 today. Today in 1994, professional baseball players went on strike. It was baseball's eighth work stoppage since 1972, and they did it on Baseball Fans Day. Those guys. Today in 2025, U.S. President Trump deployed at least 800 National Guard troops into Washington, D.C., declaring federal control of the D.C. police force. That was today in 2025, last year. That's a check of on this day in history. Dan Dockstetter has news headlines next.
3: It's time for Things I've Learned from Movies.
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6: Hi, I'm Joe Sheward. I'm running for Lincoln County Commissioner. I'm excited to be able to represent the whole county. I believe in transparency and accountability. And I will start broadcasting and uploading the meetings starting day one, even if it's with my own laptop, just like I did during the Republican Foreman thing. We need to look at the services you've already paid for with taxes. The library cut back hours, but the elected officials gave themselves a 40% raise. That's just not right. I just want to make sure you have direct access to your commissioner, and I will serve the entire county. That's what we need, is a serving commissioner. Vote Joe, August 18th.
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7: 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Find more details in this week's Star Valley Independent. Several boxes of explosives were found and disposed of by area authorities near Thane. 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Tools and protocols are in place to help area residents in the case of wildfires. Sheriff Jane Johnson and Stephen Malik spoke with SVI about ways people can be better prepared in this week's paper. The Star Valley Independent is a great way to promote your event or business. 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
8: Wall Street higher this morning. Good morning, Dan Dockstetter. Third and final check of news focused on business. Wall Street is opening with stocks higher this morning. It comes as investors are digesting the latest inflation data. The Consumer Price Index showed inflation rose slightly from June, July, but was still in line with what most analysts had been expecting. At the opening bell just moments ago, all three major averages were in the green. Now, more on the Consumer Price Index. Inflation rose slightly from June to July, as noted, but numbers out today from the Bureau of Labor Statistics are basically in line with what most analysts had been expecting. Consumer Price Index shows inflation rose by 0.1% for the time period, while it fell just a little year over year. That's the year over year comparison, from 3.5% to 3.4%. The report, which is a favorite of the Fed's when it comes to determining interest rates, showed the core CPI, which measures inflation, minus food or energy costs, rose 0.2%, more than inflation overall. AI. Top executive coach says American workers need to address their fears that AI will replace them. Tammy Trujillo reports.
9: Neil Shore says employees need to look beyond their fears and look at how they can up their own participation at work to stand out from the crowd.
10: That is a differentiator. And for as simple as it sounds, most people duck and hide, and I teach people to raise their hand and contribute.
9: A recent Reuters Ipsos poll reveals 53% of Americans fear that AI could cost them their jobs. Shore says workers will always bring uniquely human contributions to the table and advises focusing on higher productivity and looking for ways to expand your current job duties. I'm Tammy Trujillo.
8: Here at home in Lincoln County, and specifically Star Valley, it's all about keeping EMS services up and running. It's going to be taking a working group to figure out the finances for all of this. Dan Ordina from Star Valley Health explains the working group's task.
11: Last year, about September of 2025, I pulled together representatives from each of the towns and the county. And so, you know, we've had the mayors of each of the towns. We've had council members from each of the town. We've had representatives from the county. And we've been meeting regularly since last year. The intent was to figure out what to do with EMS long term and create some type of sustainability model. And the collaboration's been fantastic. There's been a lot of back and forth and good questions and good discussion in those meetings. We've really helped each other understand the pressure points surrounding EMS and the funding issues that everybody is facing right now in trying to to balance budgets and to keep things moving forward. And so by sitting down and talking through the issues, that I think that's the most productive way. The whole reason why we started it is I knew that you know, back in 2025, I knew that the contracts that we had with Alpine and with Star Valley Ranch and Thane, those EMS contracts are going to expire at the end of this year in November.
8: Sustaining Emergency Medical Services in Star Valley, that's Dan Ordina with Star Valley Health on the Weekday Wake Up program. Dan Dockstetter, third and final check of news.
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12: 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U.S. equity markets ended lower on Tuesday as investors look ahead at tomorrow's Consumer Price Index report. Bond yields also declined, with the 10-year U.S. Treasury yield at 4.69%. In energy markets, WTI oil prices rebounded near $83 per barrel as markets weighed diplomatic efforts to ease disruption in the strait. The U.S. dollar was little changed against major currencies. Tuesday, U.S. equities closed lower. The Dow closed down 184 points at 53,792. NASDAQ closed down 160 points at 26,445. The S&P 500 closed down 25 points at 7,728. This has been today's Financial Market Report, brought to you on behalf of Edward Jones, member SIPC, and financial advisor Kyle Terry, serving individual investors with personalized attention and financial advice at 625 South Washington Street, Suite D in Afton. If you'd like additional information, please contact our branch office at 885-3161. 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
0: At 8:12 this morning, it is the Weekday Wake Up. And into the text in topic this hour, made possible by the Red Baron. It's August 12th. That means your time to get the Red Baron is dwindling. 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Duke and Dow with you in studio. Use the phone number 307-203-4637. That's 203-4637. Dow, a couple of nationally recognized days today. It is International Youth Day today. I don't know what they do.
13: Don't they get that every day? You're young.
0: Yeah.
13: We don't care about you.
0: It is National Vinyl Record Day today. They're making a comeback, the vinyls.
13: You know, I know at one point it was down to like one, like literally one place still making records. And I think, yeah, people are kind of coming back to it.
0: Yeah.
13: No, nostalgia.
0: Definitely coming back. Truck Driver Day today.
13: Oh, thank you, truck drivers. We would be in big, big trouble.
0: That we would. Them. World Elephant Day today. Also going on.
13: Elephants have a little bit less of an impact in my life than truck drivers.
0: Not quite as economically beneficial for you.
13: I'm sure they're still very important.
0: National Middle Child Day today. Thank you for finally remembering me. I appreciate it.
13: And just, you are smack dab in the middle. You, like, with my family, it's an even number of siblings. A lot of people could say, oh, I'm the middle child. You are the middle mm-hmm. child. You are the middle of seven.
0: The most forgotten of all of them.
13: That is, like, the most middle you can get.
0: Got three older and three younger siblings. National Gooey Butter Cake Day today. I don't know that I've had one, but I'll give it a shot.
13: I had that same thought. Pretty mm-hmm. sure I haven't.
0: It is also baseball fans today, celebrating baseball fans and their love of the game from youth leagues to major league. And with that in mind, on Baseball Fans Day today, our question is, what is your favorite sport to actually go out and play, participate in, competitively or not? Go out and do what sport?
13: You know, I was thinking about this. You kind of brought up, you and I went bowling earlier this summer, and I'm really bad at bowling now. Softball was a great answer. Used to be on the softball team. I'm not trying to skirt your rule, but right now my favorite is NCAA football 2027
0: video game
13: on my PS5. No. I'm pretty good, so just saying.
0: Well, I don't know if I'll accept that.
13: I know, and that's fine, but that's probably the one I play the most. Well, it's not even probably. That's the one I play the most often. So.
0: Fair enough, fair enough. What is your favorite sport to actually go out and play? I got to say it, Dal. I actually did pickleball for a little bit. Haven't played it a while, but for aging, slowing men, it's a good one.
13: Because new courts and thing, too.
0: Yeah, brand new ones. All colorful and 80-like.
13: Yeah.
0: 80s, I should say. So pickleball being sent in by one person this morning. Ooh, how about Frisbee? One person texted in Frisbee.
13: Technically, I have played Frisbee recently.
0: Recently?
13: A political candidate at the Lincoln County Fair threw a Frisbee at me.
0: Uh-huh. Did you catch it?
13: Oh, no. It wasn't a good throw.
0: Oh, yeah. It's on him, obviously.
13: Well, I mean, he got good distance. It wasn't accurate. How about that? But, yeah, that happened.
0: Golf has been the most popular response so far this morning.
13: Oh, that's a good one.
0: One listener saying, my favorite sport would be cross-country skiing. Another listener, we've had actually two say volleyball is their favorite. One of them actually saying wish they had a men's volleyball team at the high school. Bash the feathery, said one listener this morning.
13: Which we had to look up.
0: I did. And it's apparently a style of golf ball. And it's, I guess, softer. I don't know. I looked it up. I didn't really read it.
13: Maybe it's just like one of those old-timey ways of saying you play golf.
0: Yeah, it could be.
13: Can they go bash the feathery?
0: That's probably pretty accurate. Wiffle ball, said one listener earlier on this morning as well. What is your favorite sport to actually go out and play? 307-203-4637. That's today's text and topic. It's the Weekday Wake Up on the SBI Radio Network.
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0: 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In the forecast today, first in southern Lincoln County, Kemmer and Diamondville, overcast and cloudy with a high near 75 degrees today. And then scattered thunderstorms tomorrow with a 60% chance and a high of just 68 degrees tomorrow afternoon in Kemmer, Diamondville. Mostly cloudy and 72 on Friday. Partly cloudy through the weekend with highs in the mid to upper 70s on Saturday and again on Sunday. Four-Star Valley's forecast today. Off and on rain showers continue through the morning hours, tapering off a little this afternoon. Highs will be about 72 degrees today in Star Valley. Tomorrow, highs only hit 65 for the high temperature, with an 80% chance of afternoon thunderstorms tomorrow. 68 with mostly cloudy skies on Friday, and then scattered thunderstorms on Saturday in Star Valley's forecast. Highs near 71, 60% chance of rain right now, and then mostly sunny and 76 on Sunday. Temperatures currently right now this morning: Alpine at 61 degrees, Thane at 56, Afton also at 56 degrees. Currently 57 in Cokeville, with LaBarge at 64 and Kemmer-Diamondville at 57 degrees.

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4: It is 8:23 Dallas Sports this morning on the weekday wake-up. 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
7: That it is. 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
4: That's right. On the front page of this week's Star Valley Independent, details on road projects going on this week in Afton. Be prepared for some closures on a couple of streets around the town of Afton. Details on the front page. Solutions being discussed to maintain Valley's EMS services, and Lincoln County officials urging wildfire preparedness as fire danger rises. Find all those stories just on the front page of today's Star Valley Independent. Also, the two-page feature in this week's newspaper features all the Grand and Reserve Livestock Champions from last week's Lincoln County Fair and their sale price, including a grand total, Dal, of almost just a few thousand under $700,000. 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
7: That is amazing. Really is.
4: Absolutely. So all that and more in the newspaper, including the 2026 primary election voter's guide, section B of this week's newspaper. 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
7: Well, starting with baseball, Ryan McMahon and Trent Grisham each hit a two-run single in the seventh inning to send the New York Yankees past the slumping Seattle Mariners 4-1 on Tuesday night. Other American League winners, including the Tigers, Blue Jays, and Orioles, as well as the Angels and the Rays. Over to the National League, Kyle Karros hit a two-run homer before leaving the game following a collision with a teammate. Tomoyuki Sugano threw six solid innings, and the Colorado Rockies rallied for a 3-2 win over the Arizona Diamondbacks on Tuesday night. Other winners in the National League were the Marlins, Cubs, Braves, Cardinals, and the Padres. In interleague play, Ellie De La Cruz drove in automatic runner Matt McClain with a sacrifice fly in the top of the 10th, And the Cincinnati Reds snapped a three-game skid with a 5-4 comeback win over the Chicago White Sox. Rounding out the winners from the diamond yesterday were the Giants and the Dodgers. Some bad news for the Bears, as they'll be without one of their top defensive backs for a good chunk of the upcoming season. Kobe Bryant is expected to miss 4 to 6 months following knee surgery. The safety got hurt during one-on-one drills last week after hyperextending the knee. Bryant signed a 3-year, $40 million deal to join the Chicago Bears during free agency. The San Francisco 49ers' dismal injury news got a positive boost yesterday. Wide receiver Mike Evans returned to the field for today's joint practice with the Tennessee Titans after missing the past week with a quad strain. The Niners are expected to ease him back into action to avoid re-aggravating the injury. Meantime, running back Christian McCaffrey missed a second straight session due to general tightness. CBS Sports says Tony Romo will remain on leave from the NFL on CBS broadcast booth following the DUI arrest last month. CBS Sports President David Burson said the situation is still evolving with no timetable or final decision on Romo's future. Romo was arrested in Wisconsin on July 23rd and cited for operating while intoxicated. Burson said the network is focused on protecting its brand while allowing the legal and personal matter involving Romo to play out. CBS tapped former NFL star J.J. Watt to replace Romo alongside longtime play-by-play announcer Jim Nance. And finally, after sitting out last week's Pro Football Hall of Fame game, the Arizona Cardinals starters will see preseason action this week. Head coach Mike LaFleur said that quarterback Jacoby Brissett, first-round rookie running back Jeremiah Love, and other healthy starters will open Thursday night's game against the Las Vegas Raiders. The starters will play 1-2 series as they prepare for game speeds. Duke, that's a look at sports.
4: Raiders going to have Mendoza maybe throwing around a little bit.
7: I would imagine he'll play quite a bit in these games because I don't think he's not expected to start.
4: No, thank goodness.
7: The regular season, but that means these preseason games are going to be pretty important for him.
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9: Hello, this is Pastor Richard Hartman of Grace Baptist Church in Cameron with a thought from the Word, looking at not fearing in the Bible. In Luke chapter 12, starting verse 22, Jesus is telling his disciples not to be anxious, not to be worried about what you'll eat, what you'll wear. He says in verse 23 that life is more than food and the body more than clothing. But then down in verse 32, he makes this very important point. Fear not, little flock, for it is your Father's good pleasure to give you the kingdom. In other words, what he's saying is, if you've trusted Jesus as your Savior, you're trusting your eternal welfare to Him. How much more should we be able to trust our temporal welfare? The things we need to eat, in our context, the cars we need to drive, the homes we need to live in. Often we get all wrapped up in the things right now and forget that the very God who can keep our soul when we trust Jesus is the God who can take care of all the minor details of our lives that often overwhelm us and cause us to fear. How am I going to pay this bill? How am I going to take care of this or that? God's got it.
0: We have plenty of flap in our jaw this morning.
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13: 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Find more information in this week's Star Valley Independent. The town of Thames celebrated the opening of a new pickleball court and other area upgrades. 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The Star Valley Independent is the newspaper of record for Lincoln County. 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

0: 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Taking a look at those celebrating today here on the 12th of August, happy birthday to Kaysen Hatterley, turned 16, the sweet 16 today, and happy birthday to you, Kaysen, SVI Zone. Sean Draney celebrating today. Paula Hale, happy birthday to you today, Paula, and Luetta Lewis with a birthday today. Also, Luetta, happy birthday to you. Couple of anniversaries being celebrated today. Bruce and Eileen Johnson, happy anniversary to you, and also Rosalie and L. Ray Eggleston, their 49th anniversary today, almost half a century. Congratulations to you. Bruce and Eileen Johnson, happy anniversary. Rosalie and L. Ray Eggleston, happy anniversary today as well. With Kaysen, Sean, Paula, and Luetta celebrating the birthdays today. As always, you can add to the birthday and anniversary list. Text 203-4637. That's 307-203-4637.
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0: 8:36 this morning, live on Swift 98 and The Spur. Heading into this hour's guest interview segment and our monthly Star Valley Chamber of Commerce discussion, and that means our business of the month. And joining me live in studio is Sophia Steglich today. Sophia owns Buffalo Brims, located in Thane, and they're being recognized as the business of the month for August by the Star Valley Chamber of Commerce. Sophia, good morning. How are you today?
6: Hi, thank you for having me.
0: Hey, absolutely. I'm doing good. Absolutely. Well, appreciate you stepping in studio. Congrats on being the business of the month. I think the reason the Star Valley Chamber wanted to recognize you is because what you do is so unique, and at the same time, it takes a little skill, and I just love what you have going on. So tell us about Buffalo Brims. What do you guys do?
6: All right, so we do kind of a lot, everything from top to bottom. So we do a lot of cleaning, reshaping, and refurbishing of hats. So we do a lot of that. That's kind of our mainstream. But we have slowly gotten into the custom. So now I'm able to make custom hats fully to your head, from top to bottom, not just getting a hat and shaping it, but getting a blank and stretching, pouncing, sizing, making custom brim plates and doing it all, hand sewing. So
0: wow.
6: It's been fun.
0: That's incredible. So how did you get into this? How did it all start?
6: Well, I am a horse girl at heart. I've been showing and riding horses for a long time, so we've always had to have nice clean hats, you know? And so I would always travel to get mine cleaned, and then by the time I got home, they'd be stuck in their box, steamy, and they'd come out wavy. So I'd have to kind of learn YouTube and mess with mine at home for show day. And then I was lucky enough to work with Marilyn Hartman, who her and her husband started Jackson Hole Hat Company way back in the day. And then I actually went and took a private down south in Albuquerque, New Mexico, with a gal who has a company, Gray Collective. And that is where I went down and learned how to make custom hats from start to finish.
0: Wow. So it was just a personal need, right?
6: It was a personal need. And I feel like, yeah, you have Jackson, you have a few stores in Idaho Falls, you know, but, we need it here.
0: Yeah, absolutely. So how long have you been open for business?
6: Not very long, you know, but it's been thriving, been doing great. My door's only been open about a year and a half.
0: Okay.
6: I'll hit 2 years in November.
0: Okay. So at what point did it go from I need to get my own hats taken care of to I really think I can turn this into a business? Walk us through kind of that transfer process.
6: All right. A little crazy. I actually ended up with my space first. This was a plan for maybe later in life, you know, when I had everything else put together, you know, but here we are, and I'm so thankful. I'm so thankful that I don't have to work a regular 9-to-5. I'm only 23, so I'm pretty thankful I get to live the dream now.
0: That's awesome.
6: But so I ended up with the space and then just kind of started working and pushing and networking, like I said, with others. I actually found that gal in Albuquerque through social media. And then just networking ever since. And so it's been amazing. Doing a few hat bars a little bit. And so that's been fun.
0: Okay. Awesome. Speaking with Sophia Steglitz this morning, owner of Buffalo Brims located in Thanes. So tell us how people find you. Where are you at and where are you located?
6: So, I am a landmark person. I am right across the highway from the post office in Thanes. 391 North Main.
0: Perfect.
6: Yes.
0: And do you have an online presence? Social media, obviously, right?
6: I do not have like an online landing page, but I do have a social media. I have an Instagram and Facebook at Buffalo Brims Y is where you can find me.
0: Perfect. So you mentioned this all kind of started from horse showmanship, right?
6: Yes.
0: It was something that you were into, something you were doing. What about just the average person out there that maybe isn't into showing? Like, tell us how, what products and things that you can do just for the average person that just wears normal cowboy hats, right?
6: Right, right. Anybody can wear a hat, right? It doesn't have to be full cowboy. It can be dress. It can be a nice, you know, going out hat. It can be a flat brim hat. There's all sorts of things, and it's all based on what you want, you know, and luckily, I have many materials that I can work with to make that happen, whether it's a real stiff hat or maybe it's not so stiff and it's a little bit more of a dress hat.
0: Okay. So. Very cool. So really you cater it to whatever the needs are of the person that's in the store, right?
6: Totally, totally. I try to do my best for sure.
0: And what do you have in stock? If someone comes into your store, what do they see when they walk in?
6: Right. So I do have a few hats that I have made that I do have on my floor. I do have a little boutique side of things that I have given local artisans a place to display their work. Because not all of us get the opportunity, you know? So I'm happy to have that, as well as a few secondhand hats, per se, hats that I've gotten in that I've cleaned up and refurbished, and they are now on my floor as well. But as far as making hats, as of right now, I've been ordering my blanks as people come in. So that does take a little bit of time, and most everyone's been patient with me, which is amazing. And then as of right now for like summertime, I do have a palm hat line called Sunbody Hats, and they're amazing.
0: Very
6: right
0: cool.
6: Well.
0: So all kinds of different products, variations, styles, varieties. Sophia, where do you see this going in the next? I mean, you mentioned it's only been a year and a half, so it's kind of been, you're in that whirlwind stage right now still, right? So, but now that you've started to settle in a little bit, what do you see yourself doing with this 5-10 years down the road?
6: Ooh. I hope it's massive. I hope it's big. I hope everyone has a hat on their head. And when they say, where'd you get that? It's Buffalo Brims, you know? And I also hope it maybe lets this be home base and maybe I am able to travel a little bit. We will see, though. I don't know. Time will tell. one day at a time.
0: Very cool. Love it. Well, sounds like you're off to a great start. So Buffalo Brim's located in Thane, right across the street from the post office, right? Tell us where people find you on social media.
6: Facebook and Instagram at Buffalo Brims WY.
0: Perfect. Sophia, thanks for your time. Anything we missed about Buffalo Brims you want to mention today?
6: Ooh, I don't think so. But if you need a new lid, come find me.
0: Love it. Absolutely. Sophia Steglich, Buffalo Brims and Thane, the Star Valley Chamber of Commerce, August Business of the Month. It's the weekday wake up this morning on SVI Radio.
5: Are you glad today? You should be, at least part of the day. In the Bible, we read in the Psalms, which, by the way, is like the songbook of the Bible, "This is a day the Lord has made." Imagine that. Can you make a day? Then it says we should rejoice and be glad in it. Well, I can do that for myself, sometimes. There's a faith teacher named Pema Chodron who teaches a neat little way to help with that task. She simply says, "Just like me." We encounter people along the way every day. Be aware that they may be sad, happy, angry, speaking harshly, hoarding all the cupcakes at the potluck. So instead of responding in kind, she says to herself, "They're just like me. The behavior might not be, but the person is. Maybe we need to move closer together, at least within earshot, so we can hear each other's stories. When we can feel the warmth of each other, we can say, just like me."
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0: Weekday Wake Up this morning on SVI Radio, Swift 98 and The Spur. And a chance to get to know Wyoming State Treasurer Kurt Meyer, who is running for re-election this year for the state of Wyoming. Treasurer Meyer, good morning. How are you doing today?
10: Good morning. This is a great day to be in Wyoming. We had so much, the way that we could actually move this state forward, and it's just is going to be an amazing next 4 years, I think.
0: Now, you, of course, have been traveling quite a bit around the state of Wyoming in Lincoln County for the day today. Where have been some of your stops so far in Lincoln?
10: Well, we didn't get our shot at Smoot. Usually my wife and I, do a selfie with Smoot. So that's something that we've got to get going. Yeah.
0: Love it. Yeah. Love it. Well, let's talk about your time as treasurer. Remind our listeners kind of your background and how long you've been treasurer for the state of Wyoming.
10: Well, we've been treasurer for the state of Wyoming about 7.5 years. When I started, we had a lot of challenges in the accounting and different things, and we got those things straightened out and ironed out. Essentially, we had right at $20 billion when I got in there, and just this last report, we turned to $35 billion of assets under management. These are mostly trust assets under management. A lot of people mistakenly call them our reserves, and that's maybe a little misnomer. We've got a great crew, and it's just fun working at the treasurer's office.
0: Now, your background before being treasurer, how long have you been working in finance?
10: Well, most of my finance experience actually came while I was a state senator, and we had 24 years there. And so the committees that I served on that really gave me the, I guess, the opportunity to do the job that we've done in our treasurer's office was on the retirement board as a liaison. And I tell the story when we first got in there, these people were making the board and the administration were making $300 million decisions on who bought the best bottle of wine the night before. Seriously. So I said, that's going to stop. We got in there and essentially restructured the whole outfit, put professional people in, having professional people making the decisions that needed to be made by professionals. And we got the Appropriations Committee as a lead committee on it. And they essentially went from number 59 in their peer group, the worst performing, to number one in their peer group here just a few years ago.
0: Wyoming State Treasurer Kurt Meyer in studio this morning on the Weekday Wake Up, running for re-election. What is something that you feel the general populace of Wyoming doesn't understand or doesn't quite realize about what the treasurer's duties are and maybe what your day-to-day responsibilities are?
10: Well, the day-to-day responsibilities, we're essentially a $35 billion investment firm, and we run a very diversified portfolio. Essentially, I think we got 12 pools and roughly 14, 15 asset classes that we go through, run about 70 managers. We do about 35 to almost 40% of the investment internally with our investment staff. You have to have, if you run a shop like that, you got to have great accounting and accountants. And so it's an all teamwork thing. We all work together. As I said before, it's just a great place to work because if we do our job right, everything works better for everybody in Wyoming.
0: Now, the treasurer position, maybe not quite as flashy as the governor or secretary of mm-hmm. state and those types of things. Why should the average Wyoming resident care who the state treasurer is at any given moment?
10: Well, essentially what we do is that we supply this last year, we supplied $1.857 billion in revenue that essentially pays for goods and services for the people of the state of Wyoming. That includes right now a rainy day fund that's over $1.9 billion. I think when I left the legislative process, it was less than a billion. And that allows, the governor and the legislators to try to address issues that, if not but for the investments, they would just be unaddressable.
0: Absolutely. So with that in mind, why do you think the populace should vote for Kurt Meyer for treasurer?
10: Well, we've basically increased our revenue and the support to the state in a very, very conservative manner. And I'll say that because we make more money than our peers in the bad years, or lose less money than they do in the bad years. And essentially, we had the same success story that the WRS had. We have had in our group. We only have 13 peers. We were 11 and 12 in the 1 year investment period, 11 out of 12 when I came in, the same thing in the 3 year, 11 out of 12, same year way in the fifth year and the 10th year. Basically, we have been number one in our peer group. We've been and number one and three with the Common Schools Trust Fund in year three and in year five. And we make more money because than our peers in a lot of ways, because if you lose 50% of what you've got, it takes you have to make 100% just to get back to where you were. And so we want to make sure that we keep our accounts to where We've got the money in there, and we're investing it, and we're not risking it. That's one of the things that when I was in the state legislature, we set up a structure that was stable and adequate funding. It's a five-year rolling average, and 5% of that in most of our larger trust funds. And the reason that's important is because we didn't know whether to, on appropriations, whether we were going to have $150 million 1 year or $800 million. So we set it up like that so we have stable, adequate funding. The legislature and the governor can budget on that. They can rely on that. We've got a reserve system set up to where you're going to have some horrible, horrible returns and the economy goes sideways for 3 to 4 years, and we still are going to be able to put that amount of money into the budget every year.
0: Well, I'm State Treasurer Kurt Meyer running for re-election, and appreciate your time, Treasurer. Anything else we missed that you'd like to mention to our listeners today?
10: Well, we've got a lot of different things besides making money. I tell people my job is to make money and basically follow the law and the Constitution and follow my oath of office. I do that. And we also have state lands out there. We have the SLIB board and the grant programs and helping needs with unmet housing and infrastructure. The stable token is out there, which I think is going to be moving forward. That's extremely important because the Chinese government has trillions of dollars of digital yuan going out around the whole world. And so that's the one currency that and they make no bones about it. They want to take over the U.S. dollar. And that's one of the structures out there that can help stave that from occurring.
0: That's Wyoming State Treasurer Kurt Meyer running for re-election. And Kurt, if anyone else wants to learn more about you, where's the best way to do that?
10: We are the most transparent sovereign wealth fund in the United States, number 3 in the world behind Norway and New Zealand. And you can go on our website and look at everything that we do. Everything that we do, we have quarterly reports, essentially.

0: exponential growth. We cannot invest in the most efficient way that you can invest money, and that's you utilizing the power of compounding, just like Warren Buffett does. The House of Representatives has stopped us. We can get these things through the Senate with maybe one dissenting vote, but when it gets over to the House and the structure that they have and the power structure they have in the House, they just will not allow us to invest in the most efficient way. And when you do that over a long period of time, it's actually safer to do that, because you have if you have fluctuations and volatility, you can basically ride that out, essentially like the retirement system does with their actuarial system.
1: Wyoming State Treasurer Kurt Meyer this morning. It's the Weekday Wake Up on SVI Radio.
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1: Putting the wraps on the Weekday Wake Up for today. Appreciate you joining me this morning, and appreciate my two guests, Wyoming Treasurer Kurt Meyer, discussing his re-election campaign. Also, Sophia Steglich, owner and founder of Buffalo Brims, located in Thane. She's been recognized as the August Business of the Month from the Star Valley Chamber of Commerce. And that full interview with Sophia and Treasurer Meyer, both can be found online in just a few moments at SVINews.com and on the SVI News app. Tomorrow morning on the Weekday Wake Up, I'll be speaking with Brian Muir, Administrator for the City of Kemmer, and Kyle Roniger of Star Valley Health, both on the air with me tomorrow morning on the Weekday Wake Up. Quick check of some of the events going on this upcoming weekend in Lincoln County. The Alpine Arts Festival with the Star Valley Arts Council, that's Friday and Saturday from 10 to 5 in the Bank of Jackson Hole parking lot in Alpine this weekend. On Saturday, it's the Top of the Rockies Car Show, also in Alpine at the Marge Grover Memorial Park. And the Dave Stamey concert on Saturday night, that's at Afton at the Ford Theater, 7 o'clock p.m. Advance tickets at saltriverarts.com. Saturday's also the final day of the Alpine Friends of the Library book sale at the Alpine Branch Library this Saturday. 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

0: Warm water temperatures in Wyoming's rivers and streams is making things tough for trout species, so anglers are being asked to adjust fishing practices. Consider fishing in the early morning and evening hours when water temperatures are cooler. Land the fish as soon as possible and carry a pocket thermometer to measure temperatures. If the water gets to 65 degrees, anglers should harvest fish in accordance with established regulations rather than practice catch and release. Sponsored by the Wyoming Game and Fish, the Wyoming Association of Broadcasters, and this station.
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0: The Upper Valley is south and the Lower Valley is north. 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
3: Kent Conley, candidate for Lincoln County Commissioner. 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

Ladies and gents, this is the moment you've waited for. 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

0: Warm water temperatures in Wyoming's rivers and streams is making things tough for trout species, so anglers are being asked to adjust fishing practices. Consider fishing in the early morning and evening hours when water temperatures are cooler. Land the fish as soon as possible and carry a pocket thermometer to measure temperatures. If the water gets to 65 degrees, anglers should harvest fish in accordance with established regulations rather than practice catch and release. Sponsored by the Wyoming Game and Fish, the Wyoming Association of Broadcasters, and the station.
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0: Taylor Swift may be one of the biggest pop stars of all time. 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
2: NBC News Radio, I'm Michael Kastner. The favorite to win Wisconsin's Democratic primary for governor has lost in an upset. Democratic Socialist Francesca Hong was favored to win Tuesday's race, but she's been narrowly defeated by moderate Democrat David Crowley. Hong spoke to supporters last night.
3: We fought through this primary because Wisconsinites have rejected the politics of fear, of apathy, and division.
2: Crowley will now face Republican Tom Tiffany in the November general election. Crowley is a Milwaukee County executive who had the backing of retiring Governor Tony Evers, who had argued that Crowley offered the best chance of delivering in November. At least three people are dead after dangerous storms swept the Midwest.
4: Wow, these are some winds. There is stuff everywhere. Oh my God, they're gone,
2: Two of the deaths were in Indiana, where a four-year-old boy was killed when a tree fell on his home in Jennings County. Another person was killed in a house explosion believed to be storm-related. In Ohio, one person died from flooding. Inflation rose from June to July, but numbers out today from the Bureau of Labor Statistics are basically in line with what most analysts had been expecting. The Consumer Price Index shows inflation rose 0.1% for the time period, while it fell a bit year over year from 3.5% to 3.4%. Investopedia's Caleb Silver.
5: Yeah, we're kind of stuck here in this range, right? 3 to 3.5%. But it feels higher if you're out there shopping every week for your family. Yeah. And if you look at things like food prices away from home. But then you stretch it out and you think about how much things have increased in the past year. I'm looking at airline fares up 25% in the past year.
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2: NFL training camps roll on and injuries continue to be a story. The Bears won't have safety Kobe Bryant for most of the season. He's out 4 to 6 months after undergoing knee surgery. Second-year Ravens DB Nate Wiggins was carted off the field yesterday after suffering a leg injury. Good news there, though, the Ravens believe he avoided serious injury. Saints veteran D lineman Cam Jordan could miss the start of the season. He's dealing with a hamstring strain. And Rams pass rusher Myles Garrett is banged up. He missed the Rams joint practice with the Cowboys yesterday with a leg injury. I'm on the baseball last night. The Yankees rallied with four in the bottom of the seventh. They beat the Mariners 4-1. Manager Aaron Boone.
3: It's a testament to just how good the pitching's been holding us in, but also as we've struggled through some offense, we've also come up big in some spots, and tonight was more of that.
2: The Yankees lead the AL wildcard race. They're six back of the Rays in the AL East. Tampa beat the A's for their eighth straight win. I'm Matt McCoy.
1: Cameron Diamondville, 55% chance of rain, 74 for the high. Bridger Valley, 60% chance of rain, 75 for the high. Working in Jackson today, should see rain and thunderstorms, 55% to 77 degrees for the high in Jackson Hole. Star Valley today, 100% chance of rain and thunderstorms, 73 degrees. 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Dan Dockstetter reporting.
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1: 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Find more details in this week's Star Valley Independent. Several boxes of explosives were found and disposed of by area authorities near Thane. 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Sheriff Jane Johnson and Stephen Malik spoke with SVI about ways people can be better prepared in this week's paper. 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
1: Warm water temperatures in Wyoming's rivers and streams is making things tough for trout species, so anglers are being asked to adjust fishing practices. Consider fishing in the early morning and evening hours when water temperatures are cooler. Land the fish as soon as possible and carry a pocket thermometer to measure temperatures. If the water gets to 65 degrees, anglers should harvest fish in accordance with established regulations rather than practice catch and release. 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
2: 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The town of Thames celebrated the opening of a new pickleball court and other area upgrades. 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The Star Valley Independent is the newspaper of record for Lincoln County. 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
3: You know, there are signs everywhere that spring is here, and even that summer is close at hand. But for some, that there is still snow around is desirable. That's a hard line of distinction to cross. It would seem there are two kinds of people. Oh, wait, there are other factors that define us, aren't there? I'm Reverend Steve Bibb, pastor of the Star Valley United Church at the north end of Thane. We are the warm heart in the center of the valley. Our congregation gathers every Sunday morning at 10:30, and I'm extending to you an invitation to join us, especially if you're looking for a place to meet Christ. You'll be welcomed at Star Valley United, and we'll be better because you are with us, no matter who you are or what defines you. You know, doctors can do their job because they know what's inside us. Hearts, lungs, eyes, muscles, and where to find it. God made us alike, like that, and on purpose. Want to know how alike we are? Look inside. God knows.
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2: NBC News Radio, I'm Michael Kastner. The favorite to win Wisconsin's Democratic primary for governor has lost in an upset. Democratic Socialist Francesca Hong was favored to win Tuesday's race, but she's been narrowly defeated by moderate Democrat David Crowley. Hong spoke to supporters last night.
3: We fought through this primary because Wisconsinites have rejected the politics of fear, of apathy, and division.
2: Crowley will now face Republican Tom Tiffany in the November general election. Crowley is a Milwaukee County executive who had the backing of retiring Governor Tony Evers, who had argued that Crowley offered the best chance of delivering in November. At least three people are dead after dangerous storms swept the Midwest.
4: Wow, these are some winds blowing tornado stuff everywhere. Oh my God, there it goes.
2: Two of the deaths were in Indiana, where a four-year-old boy was killed when a tree fell on his home in Jennings County. Another person was killed in a house explosion believed to be storm-related. In Ohio, one person died from flooding. Inflation rose from June to July, but numbers out today from the Bureau of Labor Statistics are basically in line with what most analysts had been expecting. The Consumer Price Index shows inflation rose 0.1% for the time period, while it fell a bit year over year from 3.5% to 3.4%. Investopedia's Caleb Silver.
5: Yeah, we're kind of stuck here in this range, right? 3 to 3.5%, but it feels higher if you're out there shopping every week for your family. And if you look at things like food prices away from home, but then you stretch it out and you think about how much things have increased in the past year. I'm looking at airline fares up 25% in the past year.
2: Michael Kastner, NBC News Radio.
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10: NFL training camps roll on and injuries continue to be a story. The Bears won't have safety Kobe Bryant for most of the season. He's out 4 to 6 months after undergoing knee surgery. Second-year Ravens DB Nate Wiggins was carted off the field yesterday after suffering a leg injury. Good news there, though, the Ravens believe he avoided serious injury. Saints veteran D lineman Cam Jordan could miss the start of the season. He's dealing with a hamstring strain. And Rams pass rusher Myles Garrett is banged up. He missed the Rams joint practice with the Cowboys yesterday with a leg injury. I'm on the baseball last night. The Yankees rallied with four in the bottom of the seventh. They beat the Mariners 4-1. Manager Aaron Boone.
11: It's a testament to just how good the pitching's been holding us in, but also as we've struggled to...

0: some offense. We've also come up big in some spots, and tonight was more of that.
1: The Yankees lead the AL wildcard race. They're six back of the Rays in the AL East. Tampa beat the A's for their eighth straight win. I'm Matt McCoy.
2: Cameron Diamondville, 55% chance of rain, 74 for the high. Bridger Valley, 60% chance of rain, 75 for the high. Working in Jackson today, should see rain and thunderstorms, 55% to 77 degrees for the high in Jackson Hole. Star Valley today, 100% chance of rain and thunderstorms, 73 degrees. 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Dan Dockstetter reporting.

Valley and Florida Georgia Line. Little bit kicking off the top of our 5 o'clock hour here at Swift 98.7. This is Janice Fry, your DJ after the workday, and coming up, we'll be taking a look at the community calendar a little bit later this hour. We have music from the Gin Blossoms, the Goo Goo Dolls, and Duran Duran. We've got Miles Smith up next. Hold Me in the Dark.

0: found out about you, the Gin Blossoms.
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0: In the calendar, on Friday, we have the Alpine Arts Festival hosted by the Star Valley Arts Council Friday and Saturday from 10 to 5 in the Bank of Jackson Hole parking lot in Alpine. On Saturday, final day of the Alpine Friends of the Library book sale at the Alpine Branch Library. The Top of the Rockies car show is happening at Marge Grover Memorial Park in Alpine, and the registration for that happens from 8 to 10 a.m. with the show from 10 a.m. to 2 p.m. On Saturday, it's the Dave Stamey concert, 7 p.m. at the Afton Ford Theater. 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
2: NBC News Radio, I'm Michael Kastner. The favorite to win Wisconsin's Democratic primary for governor has lost in an upset. Democratic Socialist Francesca Hong was favored to win Tuesday's race, but she's been narrowly defeated by moderate Democrat David Crowley. Hong spoke to supporters last night.
3: We fought through this primary because Wisconsinites have rejected the politics of fear, of apathy, and division.
2: Crowley will now face Republican Tom Tiffany in the November general election. Crowley is a Milwaukee County executive who had the backing of retiring Governor Tony Evers, who had argued that Crowley offered the best chance of delivering in November. At least three people are dead after dangerous storms swept the Midwest.
4: Wow, these are some winds that are stuck everywhere. Oh my God, there it goes, there it goes.
2: Two of the deaths were in Indiana, where a four-year-old boy was killed when a tree fell on his home in Jennings County. Another person was killed in a house explosion believed to be storm-related. In Ohio, one person died from flooding. Inflation rose from June to July, but numbers out today from the Bureau of Labor Statistics are basically in line with what most analysts had been expecting. The Consumer Price Index shows inflation rose 0.1% for the time period, while it fell a bit